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1: Good afternoon.
0: Sir Joey, una po sa lahat, paano po ninyo nakikita na makakatulong itong ASEAN Chairship ng Pilipinas pagdating po sa pagpapalawak ng oportunidad para po sa MSMEs?
1: Well, itong ASEAN hosting natin, the last time we hosted was during the time of kay President Duterte, no? And the ASEAN is very important kasi there are about 11 countries here that are working together. Yung kasi dito sa pag-trade natin sa ibang bansa, what we need is really scale. So if you look at ASEAN, we are what, about 11 countries together, no? So it's very important that all of us are able to work together so that we can create scale, especially in food security. Importante yan because Thailand, Myanmar, certain countries have their strength, no? And that's why we started itong ASEAN Food Security Alliance. That is what we're trying to do. As we host this year, medyo in a month from now, many of them will be already arriving. So this is the beginning. Pero we have been preparing for this for quite some time already.
0: Okay. Sir Joey, can you expound more? Can you kindly expound more on this? I mean, in terms of pinakamalalaking benepisyo po para po sa mga maliliit na negosyo kapag mas naging integrated po o mas bukas ang ekonomiya sa loob ng ASEAN region?
1: So, I just wanna make sure that the expectation of our viewers are not exaggerated in the sense that, remember, when we host the ASEAN, all the 11 countries will come here and we will one of his own food, and this is going to be for the next 5 months. No? So we have started about 2 months ago. We are holding meetings physically and online, and we just recently hosted actually an ASEAN gathering in Boracay because many of the heads were here. So that was good. So the whole idea is, it's like if you look at Europe, you know, or America, they have 51 states. Here, the Philippines alone to compete against the entire world, that's very difficult. So ASEAN countries have come together to work together, you know, Singapore, Malaysia, Myanmar, etc., etc. So that is the whole objective. We need scale.
0: Okay. Sir, you have also mentioned before the ASEAN 2026, that for ASEAN to remain competitive in the global economy, open, fair, and digital trade is essential. Maaari niyo po bang ipaliwanag ito?
1: Well, tama rin yan eh, kasi it's very important that we are able to collaborate with each other Kasi kung Philippines alone, and then you're up against, you know, the European nation, United States, they have the volume, no? the number of people that they have there. So, but if ASEAN comes together and works together, in which in the past so many years, even from when my father was the chair of the ASEAN, way back during Cory Aquino's time, that was the start, no, of ASEAN. So my father was known as Mr. ASEAN, in fact. So today, under the leadership of President Marcos, it's very clear that many people are going to say, itong ASEAN, pang mayaman lang yan. No? But it is not that way. No? What we are trying to establish here is that we want to generate more opportunities for our MSMEs. No? So, and that's why during the ASEAN hosting, it will be very hard for us to bring everybody to PICC, FOCARS, and all of the event will be towards that area, no, where Manila Boulevard is. No? So that is, it will be very difficult. So what we have done is we have launched Trabaho at Negosyo, and that's been out for the past 3 months already. And what we will do, see, instead of bringing all of them to this, where the ASEAN will be held, it's going to be very difficult to bring them. We are now bringing, we will stage it, this event in the malls, which we call Trabaho Negosyo. So we will have the job fair, and we will have Negosyo also, what we've been doing for the past 20 years. So we will have mentors for the MSMEs, and we will have many companies looking, who are wanting to hire our people here. No? And that's what we intend to do. And on top of that, we will put screens in all the malls so that they can see what is happening in the ASEAN.
0: Okay. Well, Sir Joey, sa paanong paraan naman po mapapalakas o mapapaigting ang e-commerce capabilities at artificial intelligence adoption ng ASEAN region para magabayan o matulungan sa digital economy ang mga MSMEs nito?
1: Well, that is a priority of the ASEAN Business Advisory Council, no? AI especially, no? And although AI, I mean, it takes time, no? Not everybody can absorb what AI is, no? But the whole point is to start giving our, especially our medium enterprises, the micro, small, and medium. But we will focus here. It's a little bit more difficult, no, to try to understand AI, especially for the micro. But what we want to do is start with those who are able to understand already AI and how to use it in their respective mga negosyo nila.
0: Okay. From your perspective, Sir Joey, paano naman po matutulungan ng pribadong sektor ang mga lokal na MSMEs para mas maging competitive, hindi lamang dito sa ating bansa, kundi maging sa buong Southeast Asia?
1: Well, kaya importante, yung ASEAN natin, many of us have been together for the last, I would say, 7-8 years already. So we're really, the ASEAN that I am part of, and we are now taking the leadership, many of us are close to each other. As I said, nung panahon ng father ko, he was already the chair. Today, that's many years after, what, 20, 25 years, and now I am the chair. So, nangyayari rin yan sa ibang bansa, yung mga tatay nila, dating chair, ngayon sila na rin. So, may continuity to. And which is good, no? Which is good. And that's how trust is very important among business partners, no? So what we're trying to do is encourage more of this big business coming from Malaysia, Singapore, Indonesia, to really invest in the Philippines. Now, malaking bagay itong ASEAN kasi it highlights the strengths of each country and the big opportunities. So President Marcos will really have full support, especially for

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2: 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Today, we shine the spotlight on a passionate group dedicated to the preservation and promotion of the Philippines' rich cultural and historical heritage, the Advocates for Heritage Preservation, or AHP. Founded by Mr. Roberto Encarnacion, this advocacy group does more than admire old churches, ancestral homes, and other heritage sites across the country. They help bring history to life, giving voice to the past. I'm Rochelle Rubio, and this is The Advocates, empowering voices.
3: How well do you know the Philippines beyond the pages of your history books? Have you walked the streets where revolutions began, or stood before centuries-old churches and ancestral houses that have weathered time and turmoil? Across the archipelago, stories etched in stone, wood, and memory await rediscovery. At the forefront of its mission is a dedicated group led by Mr. Tito Encarnacion, the Advocates for Heritage Preservation, or AHP. This Filipino advocacy group is driven by a powerful purpose to protect, preserve, and promote the rich cultural, historical, religious, and natural heritage of the Philippines. This is more than a journey through places. It's a journey through identity, memory, and pride. Mr. Encarnacion tells us the story behind this group's creation.
4: I created the AHP Advocates. I already had two big groups, CBCP, churches, basilicas, and cathedrals in the Philippines, which was created on December 6, 2011. And the other one is the ancestral houses in the Philippines, which was created on December 24, 2011. Before the Advocates, yung dalawa na muna ang na-create ko. Why I created the Advocates for Heritage Preservation. Nung dumami na yung members ng dalawang grupo, mabilis na umakyat eh. Nagkaroon ng interest about ancestral houses at saka mga heritage churches, sharing ng mga photos, old photos, new photos. During that time, nag-start na yung usapan on how do we preserve built heritage, to mga lumang simbahan and ancestral houses. So that's where it started. I created another group, which was the Advocates for Heritage Preservation, para ito na yung magiging platform for those two groups. All discussions and issues on the heritage preservation will be focused dun sa on the Advocates for Heritage Preservation. Although related pa rin siya dun sa simbahan and the ancestral houses.
3: What began as Mr. Encarnacion's personal fascination with heritage churches and ancestral homes eventually grew into a broader movement, one that embraces a more inclusive and holistic approach to preserving the diverse layers of Filipino heritage. The public response has been overwhelmingly positive, reflected in the growing number of contributions from Filipinos of all backgrounds who actively share their stories, photos, and insights within the AHP community.
4: When we started another group, talagang we just focus on those two muna. Kailan lumawak na lumawak eh. The music, yung arts, everything about Filipino culture. Nakakasawa naman, panay simbahan at saka ancestral houses lang pag-uusapan. So, naging mas masaya.
3: Mr. Encarnacion recognized the importance of expanding heritage education beyond traditional classrooms. Through organized heritage tours, participants are given the opportunity to visit historical sites, walk along significant streets, and observe centuries-old structures that have witnessed key events in the country's history and remain standing today.
4: Yung pinaka-focus namin talaga as a group, yung talaga idea ko was really on the awareness part. Kasi I noticed mga 10 years ago na talagang hindi pa lang kaano yung aware ng mga tao on how these these built heritage are being preserved, how they are protected, and how we have to promote them. Diba? Yun ang kulang eh. So, naka 10 years na kami, so far, maganda naman yung naging, nafe-feel namin, ha? Kasi marami na lang naging interested eh. Yung mga bata ngayon, kung may mga pictures-pictures sila, ang kailang background, mga lumang simbahan, lumang bahay, mga pagkain na Pinoy, damit na Pinoy, music ng Pinoy, ganun, all Pinoy.
3: How do they curate the posts in their Facebook group to ensure that they are aligned with AHP's advocacies and to guarantee that the content provides factual information about Philippine history and cultural heritage?
4: There are people, there are experts in our group who are also professors in universities, UP, UST, maraming ano rin, who are into talagang into history. Ang iba hindi nga architect pero mahilig sa architecture. Mahilig sa mga mga ganong klase, mahilig sa sa mga about textiles. So may mga experts who really go out of their way to give information. Kumisan bibigyan ng additional information about something.
3: Aside from sharing information on social media, what other initiatives have they undertaken to raise awareness and generate public interest in heritage preservation?
4: A few months after we started the AHP, meron kami ni Dr. Hamilaya. Then was the chairman of the Escuela Talyer de Filipinas Incorporated. It's an NGO which is being supported by the Spanish Embassy. Itong Escuela Talyer, parang vocational siya na school which trains out of school youth into the preservation, restoration ng mga old churches at saka basta anything any heritage structure. Yun ang focus nung eskwela. A few months after we started the AHP, we had a symposium. So, which was attended by almost 100 people. Nagkaroon na interest on how to preserve our built heritage. So that was 2015 yata of January. Then we had tie-ups with other groups. Okay, I don't know if you have been to Bahay Nakpil in Quiapo. One of these days you have to go to Quiapo and visit some of those houses. And also, gaya ng simbahan ng San Sebastian, beautiful church, at mga ibang iba. Nung kami ng symposium, then we started doing the AHP heritage tours.
3: As part of their efforts to raise awareness about the country's cultural heritage, the Advocates for Heritage Preservation, or AHP, began organizing heritage tours in various parts of the Philippines with a particular focus on areas outside Metro Manila.
4: Kami naman, mas namin yung provincial areas. For the last almost 11 years na, except for the pandemic time, almost every month, umiikot kami sa iba-ibang probinsya. 80 to 100 members nag-join ng aming tours. So we've been to Bulacan, Cavite, Bataan, Zambales, Nueva Ecija, Pangasinan, Pampanga. In 2018, we also went to Western Visayas. We went to Iloilo, we went to Bacolod, Silay. Mas kami sa provincial areas para makita naman ibang tao what is happening in those areas. 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Let's say, napunta kami ng Kalamba. 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Kumbaga, reconstructed na lang yan eh. Yung itsura, halos ganun pa rin naman.
3: Mr. Encarnacion's team coordinates with local government units in organizing their heritage tours. These LGUs are represented by their respective tourism information officers who provide historical narrations for the tour participants.
4: In our tours, we always coordinate with our tourism officers of the different LGUs from the towns, the cities, saka yung mga from the provincial LGUs. So when we conduct those tours, we coordinate with them. We have their tourist information officers na nagbibigay ng information about the places that we visit.
3: In effect, the advocates for heritage preservation also support local economies through the heritage tours by helping LGUs boost tourism in their areas.
4: Not only yung mga tourist officers tourism officers ang aming ini-invite, we also kagaya sa mga simbahan, when we go to the to their parishes, we would ask the people from the parish to give a talk about the history of the church. Doon naman nasisimula ang mga bayan-bayan because of the churches. Yun ang talagang nagpalawak ng mga lugar na yon. We invite them to give a history and stories of those places. Kasama na rin yung chismis doon.
3: Who are the key individuals behind AHT?
4: Dalawa lang kami ang admin. I am the founder and I have a co-chief admin. Si Suzanne Duque Salvo. She's based in the US. Naka 24 hours kami. Pagdating ng gabi dito, umaga naman sa US, so siya naman na nagmamonitor. For the activities of the group, we formed a parang although na hindi kami talaga, we're not a formal organization. May statute kami, we have a board. Ang members dito, Jaime Corpus, siguro kilala mo na rin, naririnig mo na yon. He's an author, he's a professor in one of the universities in Bulacan. So, kailangan ng different ng mga TV stations. Kasi is also a food historian, so he talks more about yung talagang expertise niya. We also have si Johnson Bernardo on the heritage tours. Siya yung talagang nakatoka. Although some of the members also help, let's say sa ganito, ikaw punta dito, i-check mo nito yung place ito ngayon. So nagkakatulungan naman, although yung nakatoka na sa tours si Johnson Bernardo. We also have Lito Ligon. He's with the Central Bank. He's also into history and heritage. Pwede din mag-collect ng mga old photos, mga old books, history books, and paintings of some of the masters. Then we also have Feby Sevilla, yung sign language. Andiyan si si Marichelle Santos of Bulacan. She's a tourism officer of I think of Malolos. Marami siyang contacts ng mga tourism officers in the different LGUs, mga towns, cities and provincial areas. So siya yung aming pinaka connection doon sa mga taong that we have to talk to. Marami tumutulong kahit na hindi talaga sila yung core group.
3: Do they face any challenges in pursuing heritage conservation and how do they address them?
4: Marami. 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So kung may mga ganung mga instances, they report to us. Or kuminsan they report directly to the cultural agencies. 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
3: Mr. Encarnacion hopes that more people, especially the younger generation, will take more interest and truly value the Filipino's heritage, culture, and history.
4: You know, sana mas marami talaga maging ano, mas maging aware pa, lalo yung ating mga kabataan. 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Mga ganun ang information na mga tidbits, pero maganda, malaking ano, malaking information para sa mga kabataan. You would help us to also promote our cultural heritage, encourage our kids, our families, our friends to visit our heritage sites para makatulong, diba? Sa turismo, sa gobyerno, at kaalaman para sa mga bata.
3: History tells us what happened in the past. Heritage is what remains of it in the present, from buildings and artifacts to traditions, languages, and landscapes. Mr. Encarnacion and his team at AHP strive to incorporate all three forms of heritage, tangible, intangible, and natural, into their tours. Because understanding our cultural heritage isn't just about looking back. It's about knowing who we are today and shaping how we move forward as a people.
1: This is where the voices of the voiceless are heard. The Advocates, Empowering Voices. 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

0: time to celebrate kulturang Pinoy. Tradisyon, musika, sining, literatura at iba pa. Anything and everything fun and Filipino. Ito ang Pinoy Kultura.
1: Ang tangi kong pag-ibig.
2: You probably haven't heard these in the last 50 years.

0: He says a notable difference, it's fatalistic lyrics. Kaawa-awang tao or sitwasyon where the lyrics portray one's choices or actions make no difference because everything is left to fate. Sabi niya, kadalasan ang manganganta ng kundiman ay heartbroken or sawi. Mahirap lang at ang tanging alay niya ay ang kanyang walang kamatayang pag-ibig. Is willing to suffer for his love, even die for it. As seen in the lyrics Jose Rizal wrote in his kundiman, ibubuhos namin ang dugot babaha, matubos nga lamang ang sa amang lupa, portraying his intense love for country. From its basic form, Filipino composers such as Francisco Santiago and Nicanor Abelardo put poetry to music and formalized the art song, the Western style of vocal music composition. More than half a century ago, they were popularized by the queens of kundiman, Conching Rosal, Sylvia Latorre, and Atang Dalarama. Sikat din sa pag-awit ng kundiman sina Rick Manrique Jr., ang mabuhay singers, and of course, the king of kundiman, Ruben Tagalog. You might not hear this authentic art form out of the radio anymore, but I hear it does on a particular app. Might be cool to listen to, learn from, maybe even sing to your grandma or grandpa or for yourself. A way to connect with the heartrending roots of something truly Filipino.
1: Yan ang Pinoy kultura, because our culture is cool.

0: that promote transparency, accountability, and citizen participation in governance. So launched in 2011, ang Philippines po ay isa sa mga founding members. Kasama po yung Brazil, Mexico, Norway, South Africa, among others. And since its founding po, no, in 2011, marami na pong countries yung naging member nito dito sa OGP. And just a recap, so in 2023, sa pamumuno po ni President Bongbong Marcos Jr., so nagkaroon po tayo ng Executive Order No. 31, Series of 2023, which institutionalized OGP here in the Philippines. So ang tagal-tagal na po nating nag-i-implement ng OGP, but this is the very first time na nagkaroon po tayo ng policy issuance, which institutionalizes yung OGP dito sa ating bansa. And kaya po DBM yung nangunguna sa pag-i-implement ng OGP, it's because the DBM is designated as the chair of the PHOGP Steering Committee under the Executive Order No. 31. And sa pamumuno rin po ng aming opisina, yung PHOGP Project Management Office, we oversee and coordinate all programs and activities related to OGP or Open Government.
1: Miss Pearl, mula May 18 hanggang ngayong araw po ay ginaganap ang selebrasyon ng Open Government Week 2026. At ano po kaya ang pangunahing layunin ng selebrasyon na ito para sa pamahalaan at sa mamamayan?
0: So just a background, yung Open Government Week po, it's a globally recognized celebration that again highlights the importance of OGP principles. So yun yung tatlo, transparency, accountability, and citizen participation. So dito po sa Philippines, last year, President Bongbong Marcos Jr. Issued Proclamation No. 916. So ito, in-institutionalize na yung pag-celebrate ng Open Gov Week dito sa ating bansa because it declares every third week of May, yun po yung ating Open Government Week. So isa na po siyang nationwide observance. And to support this, yung DBM also issued Circular Letter No. 2026-06. And then earlier this year, naglabas din po yung Office of the President ng Memorandum Circular No. 119, encouraging all agencies, national government agencies, LGUs, state universities and colleges, GOCCs, pati rin po CSOs na magsagawa ng kani-kanilang Open Government Week activities. So yung amin pong suggestion is to designate at least one day within the week of 18 to 22 na magkaroon ng open house day to their own respective institutions or offices. So ang idea po nito ay gusto po sana namin mapalapit yung pamahalaan, yung gobyerno sa ating mamamayan. 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
2: Miss Pearl, alam ko maraming mga activities no syempre na isinagawa sa buong linggo bilang bahagi ng Open Gobic no. 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
0: Yes, actually I don't have the updated number yet. But I think just yesterday, at least more than 90 plus na yung na log namin na registered activities across the Philippines. So sa buong linggo po, no? Actually, if you've been following po yung Facebook page ng PHOGP, makikita po natin doon yung lahat ng mga activities ng NGAs, LGUs, iba't ibang organizations or iba't ibang ahensya. 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So, iba't ibang activities po, no, yung nakita namin, which is very exciting and interesting kasi last year, mostly DBM lang po talaga yung nagsisteer ng Open Gov Week celebration. So, it It's a week-long activity usually, and then we just invite different agencies or our partners po, no, to come together, organize sessions.

0: Negosyo with Joe. 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How do you grow your money? 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Negosyo with Joe. 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Negosyo with Joe.
1: Gets na with Papa Quincy. 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Info straight from the experts. Knowledge na walang nosebleed. 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
2: What?
3: Babe.
2: What?
3: Let me explain.
2: What is there to explain?
3: Kasi, ma'am...
2: What kind of a man are you? Wala kang puso at habag. I give everything to you. Oh. Everything! All I had!
3: Okay, okay.
2: And what did you do? You had your fill, and then you just threw it all away? Your worthless pieces of garbage!
3: Babe!
2: And then you left them for me? For me? To pick up the pieces?
3: Sorry na.
2: Who does that?
4: A litter bug. That's who. Littering isn't just against the law. It's against other people who have to either live with your mess or clean up after you just because you were too lazy to put it in the proper receptacle yourself.
3: Babe!
2: What?
3: May nagwawalis naman eh. Aray na ko. Bakit?
2: Pick it up.
3: Sorry.
2: Pick it up.
3: Pulutin na.
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1: Time to celebrate kulturang Pinoy. Tradisyon, musika, sining, literatura, at iba pa. Anything and everything fun and Filipino. Ito ang Pinoy Kultura.
5: Alam mo ba kung ano ang mamba bato? Think about the tap, tap, tap of the bamboo stick on a thorn to draw a symbol on someone's arm. This is the traditional Kalinga art of tattooing, performed and kept alive by traditional tattoo artist Wang Od Ogay, also known as Maria Ogay from Buscalan, Tinglayan, Kalinga. Wikipedia says Wang Od is the Philippines' oldest mamba batok at 105 years old now. Sarah Barnes honors Wang Od in My Modern Metro, telling Wang Od's story as an apprentice at 15. Breaking the norm, learning the mamba batok tradition that used to be taught only to men. The art began with the indigenous butbut warriors, headhunters, who got tattoos with special meaning, usually after a kill. But for women, the art portrayed standards of beauty. Wang Od recalls her friends covering her arms and legs with tattoos she still wears proudly. She mixes her ink from pine soot and water and has hand-tapped tattoos on bodies of people from all over the world. Wang Od inks a design that carries symbolic meanings specific to the Mamba Batok culture. Thousands come to make the long journey to get inked by Wang Od. Discovery Channel featured her and her art in 2007 on Tattoo Hunter, bringing Kalinga art to a global audience. The National Commission for Culture and the Arts honored her with the prestigious Dangal ng Haraya Award in 2018. She was also nominated for the National Living Treasures Award.
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0: Negosyo with Joe. 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
1: Gets na with Papa Quincy. Matututo ka na, matatawa ka pa. Trivia na may dalang good vibes. Info straight from the experts. Knowledge na walang nosebleed. Gets na with Papa Quincy. Kaya kung curious ka sa mga bagay-bagay sa buhay, tara na't makipagkwentuhan with Papa Quincy. 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
2: The game is tied. We're down to the final 25 seconds and time is running out. John John makes a move. Cuts to his right, taking Alvin by surprise. Whoa! Look at the smirk on John John's face. He makes another badass move to the left, barreling past Gigi. Narrowly missing her as he moves up behind Andre at the center. All eyes are on John John as he sees another opening. He fakes, he turns, and he...
3: Sir, swerving ka. Kanina pa kita tinitignan eh. Lisensya mo.
4: Naku, nagmamaneho ka ba o nagbabasketball? 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So be patient, be respectful, at huwag maging... pasaway. A little slap of reality brought to you by FM2.
5: 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Ito ang Pinoy Kultura.
6: Kung musikahan lang ang pag-uusapan, halina't kilalanin natin si Ryan. He is one of four children of Alberto Austria Cayabyab and Celerina Venson Pujante, an opera singer and professor. Hilig talaga niya ang musika.
7: Sa katunayan, he was 4 years old when he took up piano lessons. Bachelor of Science in Business Administration is what he initially took until... he was presented with a scholarship and hold learning in music. Bachelor of Music, major in composition degree. Ayan ang tinapos ni Ryan, kaya naman siya ay naging profesor ng Department of Composition and Music Theory.
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7: Mapagbiro talaga ang tadhana. Sa dami ng kanyang achievements, Mr. C and his family was about to take their chances abroad nang siya ay nabigyan ng pwesto bilang Executive and Artistic Director ng Foundation for the Performing Arts sa Pilipinas ng isang malaking korporasyon. And the rest, as they say, is ongoing. Kasi he still writes music, composes, and arranges. Alam niyo ba? In September 2019, siya ay naparangalan ng prestigious Ramon Magsaysay Award for his compositions and performances that have defined and inspired Filipino popular music across generations. Arranger, musician, composer, conductor, artistic director, accompanist, and just about anything music related. That's our national artist, Ryan Cayabyab.

Yan ang Pinoy kultura, because our culture is cool. To know more about their life, work, and contributions, visit the National Commission for Culture and the Arts at ncca.gov.ph.

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Pinangangasiwa ng mga electronics and communications engineers and technicians na pawang mga lisensyado ng Professional Regulation Commission. 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

0: there's walang natural movement in the body ang ginagamit sa golf swing. It's all deliberate, eh, di ba? Na hindi siya normal. So it takes a little bit of time and a lot of discipline and a lot of patience to excel in golf. Pero if you notice, ang dami nating golfing heroes, di ba? Kumbaga, di ba? There's De Luca, si Bianca, si Frankie Mignosa, Juvic, so on so forth, di ba? Ang dami. So, but with the kids, especially now, that's why we really emphasize, Judith, na kailangan yung magtuturo marunong.
1: Tama.
0: At yung ituturo, tama. So, with that, accelerated ang learning curve ng mga bata, especially the younger ones, di ba? Kasi napaka-flexible pa ng mga katawan yan, di ba?
1: Yes.
0: Tsaka, you know, wala pang mga iniisip na ibang bagay yung mga bata. So, they can hyper-focus on what they're being taught.
1: Yes.
0: So we expect much faster pace than normal, especially since yung access nila, isipin mo, every day, whether after school or in the afternoons, kaya nila maglaro, di ba? So we expect results to be a lot faster than normal. Yes.
1: And we do expect more tournaments talaga. Halos siguro every month or halos every 2 weeks. Itong mga estudyante na to, itong mga promising golfers na to, magkakaroon ng tournaments, di ba?
0: Well, you're absolutely correct, Judith. Thank you for saying that. Kasi, you know, with this, it doesn't end, di ba? Kasi i-increase natin yung golfing population. So, kailangan din natin i-increase yung number of events, di ba? Kasi yan yung mga checkpoint ng tao, yan yung checkpoint ng golfer, di ba? You know, you learn, nasa coach ka, nagpa-practice ka mag-isa with your friends or whoever. Tapos, kailangan yan, may periodic checks against the field.
1: Yes.
0: Di ba? So, you have to keep playing tournaments para alam mo kung nasaan ka na.
1: Tama.
0: Diba? Kailangan matikman mong natatalo ka, masasaktan ka dahil nabigo ka. Diba? Yes. Kailangan matikman mo lahat yan. Eh. Hindi yung lagi na lang sa social media, pinupuri mo sarili mo. And you know, all these things, ako, I'm totally against that. Sorry to have to say that. Pero I don't believe in false accolades. Eh. Diba? Yes. Kasi napaka-destructive sa bata niyan. Eh. So dapat, you know, for me, dapat matikman mo yung naghihirap ka talaga. Matikman mo na talo ka. Natalo ka ng masakit, di ba? It makes you hungry.
1: Yeah.
0: It drives you, di ba? So ako I was born in it and competed in a time without social media. So talagang kami
1: so blessed.
0: Ano eh? Oo, di ba? So alam namin na kung nasaan kami at ano yung totoo, di ba?
1: Yes. Before reaching the Olympics or the Asian Games or even the SEA Games, ano ba mga tournaments ang pwedeng to look forward to? Nitong mga early discoveries and syempre develop golfers natin through this program.
0: Well, you know, definitely we have a lot of pathways to it. Okay, hindi tayo kulang sa ganyan. So we have while they're learning, we have the developmental junior pathway. Okay, so there are tournaments there. And then we have the junior, the more elite junior events. And then after that, we have the national NGAP events. So, pag elite amateur ka na, medyo, ano na, buong bansa na yung kalaban mo of all ages, di ba?
1: Yes.
0: So, you could be 13 years old playing against a 30-year-old, di ba? A seasoned 30-year-old veteran. So, you know, those are the pathways. And then from there, you know, when you start to excel, you show good results, then you go into the either the national youth training pool or the national training pool, di ba? And you know, as you know, CPSC takes care of our athletes very well when they get into that level. And then from there, they represent our country already in the marquee events. But we have a lot of team events in Southeast Asia, like such as the Putra Cup. Mm-hmm. And then we have the Asia Pacific level na. Then we have the SEA Games, Asian Games, Olympics. You know, we have all that. Ang ganda ng pathway, di ba?
1: Yes. And to those na magpapakitang gilas this early, they'll find sponsors para makarating sila sa correct, World Junior Golf sa San Diego.
0: Correct, diba? Correct. Actually, we just had our eliminations, our qualifier for that, okay. Diba? I think it was about 2 months ago. And then, so we're taking the delegation to San Diego this July.
1: Wow, yeah. We're so excited for this, SecGen Bones, and of course, yung ating Philippine Sports Commission at yung mga pribadong sector.